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1: Good evening, I'm Zach Barrowclough. Former BC Conservative leader John Rostand will not be running for re-election in his Nechako Lakes riding. Mr. Radio Provincial reporter Emily Travesky has more.
2: Rusted says his time serving Nechako Lakes has been rewarding, but that time is done. Rusted led the Conservatives during a time of massive growth for the party, but it was also rocked by internal divisions that led to his ouster as leader last December. Reflecting on his leadership earlier this week, Rusted said he made some mistakes.
3: And that created a lot of the chaos because of those mistakes, so be it. But I actually think we're now at a really good place.
2: Lorne Dirksen is now party leader heading into the October 24th election after Carrie Lynn Finley resigned. Emily Joveski, Vista News, Victoria.
1: New polling from Angus Reid shows the BC Conservatives pulling 7 points ahead of the NDP 2 days after Premier Dave Eby declared a snap election. More than 60% of the province said it's too soon to hold an election. Eby has said an election is needed to give the government a fresh mandate to deal with trade threats from the U.S. Michael McKenzie, professor of political studies at Vancouver Island University, says that could backfire on the NDP.
4: All of the issues that Eby has been talking about, like protecting Canadian and sovereignty and BC's economy, he already had a mandate to deal with these things, and, you know, voters know that.
1: While the Conservatives may be polling higher among decided voters, Angus Reid said there is still a lot of uncertainty, with 20% of voters not sure which party they would vote for. Roslyn Byrd, now former Prince George Vailmont MLA, is hoping to keep her seat in the legislature after Premier Eby announced the snap election. Byrd, who rejoined the BC Conservatives after a short stint with Centre BC, said the election shouldn't have been called, as it creates confusion overlapping with the municipal election. She said another part was taking advantage of the turmoil surrounding the Conservative Party and create more disarray.
5: What actually has happened is we have united, we are organizing, and we feel that this is an excellent opportunity to show the Premier that his miscalculation will be a mistake.
1: Byrd says the election being called was irresponsible and unnecessary. General voting day for the provincial election is set for October 24th. The road to the big time starts this weekend for Primetime Wrestling. The two shows this weekend will take place at the Civic Center, with funds raised supporting the 3rd Prince George West Scouting Group. Heavyweight champion Andy Anderson will defend his title against 7-footer Van Bruggen, with tag team action and women's division action on the card as well. The two shows this weekend are the final shows before Primetime Wrestling hits the CN Center in October for big time. Get daily and weekly news alerts directly to your inbox by signing up at MyNechakoValleyNow.com.
6: Thank you once again for the news update. Good afternoon, it's Matt here with you. Taking a look at the weather for one last time. We've got lots of rain in the forecast. We might not see that until a little bit later in the evening, like 8 o'clock is when it looks to be starting, but it's supposed to go right through until tomorrow. So it might get a little wet out there. 4 degrees for the overnight low now, and we're still hanging around at 12 for the daytime high and the current temp. Otherwise, that's it. Let's get going our last hour of this Thursday, and the animals are up first. Right here on the Goat.
0: Great rock and roll. It's all

0: There's the Northern Pike. She ain't pretty. That's your only goat. Afternoon, it's Matt here with you. And is anyone else noticing Halloween arriving early again? It does feel like this happens every single year, but it's still just as crazy to see. Because you walk into a store and suddenly there's decorations and candy ready to be absolutely distributed to all of the children everywhere, which is the most important part of Halloween. The costumes, too. Spooky stuff. Just everywhere. And we're not even into October yet. Like, what's going on here? I always feel like the holidays, they just appear earlier and earlier, whether it's Christmas or whatever. Like, we'll probably see some Christmas decorations in stores before Halloween's even over. It's going to be crazy. But at least, I guess, it gives you enough time to get prepared, right?
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0: mammoth.
1: That's the end, and it's here on 95.9 The Goat. Afternoon, it's Matt here with you. Well, we're talking Halloween. Well, it's in the stores. Well, there's definitely going to be two types of people when it comes to this. Because some people are going to love it. Absolutely. They're just so ready for spooky season to be hitting as soon as September even begins. Decorations are probably even going up soon and planning out the costumes, stocking up on candy. While us other people are thinking, like, come on, let's get out of September first. Like, geez, I'm not trying to get scared and... You know, the early part of fall, I want to at least wait until the end of October when it's a little more spooky looking outside with all the orange trees and even some trees without some leaves. That's the scariest thing you'll ever see, a tree without leaves, especially if it's not in the fall. You should write that. That should be like a Halloween story. Be a bestseller.
2: The Goat.
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0: Black Roses. That is moist, and it's here on the goat. Afternoon, it's Matt here with you. Well, it's time to wrap things up. We're towards less than 15 minutes to go until we hit 6 o'clock. And we got a cold and rainy evening ahead of us, so I suppose we better go and probably just curl up under a blanket and be nice and cozy, right? Probably be your best bet. So, with that being the case, I'll leave you to it. Have yourself a great rest of your day. Hopefully your Thursday is as excellent as you are. And then we'll talk to you again tomorrow. So, have yourself a good one. We'll talk to you later.
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1: I'm Darren Bain. Former BC Conservative leader John Rusted will not be seeking re-election in his Chaco Lakes riding. Our provincial reporter Emily Joveski has more.
2: Rusted says his time serving Chaco Lakes has been rewarding, but that time is done. Rusted led the Conservatives during a time of massive growth for the party, but it was also rocked by internal divisions that led to his ouster as leader last December. Reflecting on his leadership earlier this week, Rusted said he made some mistakes.
3: And that created a lot of the chaos because of those mistakes, so be it. But I actually think we're now at a really good place.
2: Lauren Dirksen is now party leader heading into the October 24th election after Carrie Lynn Finley resigned. Emily Joveski, Vista News, Victoria.
1: New polling from Angus Reid shows the BC Conservatives pulling 7 points ahead of the NDP 2 days after Premier David Eby declared the snap election. More than 60% of the province say it's too soon to hold an election. Eby has said an election is needed to give the government a fresh mandate to deal with trade threats from the United States. Michael McKenzie, professor of political studies at Vancouver Island University, says that could backfire on the NDP.
4: All of the issues that Eby has been talking about, like protecting Canadian and sovereignty and BC's economy, he already had a mandate to deal with these things, and, you know, voters know that.
1: While the Conservatives may be polling higher among decided voters, Angus Reid says there's still a lot of uncertainty, with 20% of voters not sure which party they would vote for. A second person is seeking to become mayor of Smithers during next month's municipal election. Local contractor Robert Jacentes says he wanted to run after hearing comments from residents.
5: I talked to a lot of people about what I'm doing, and there's a lot of people that don't like a lot of things that the committee's been doing.

0: Maguire's been doing. And I agree with him, because a lot of stuff doesn't make sense.
1: He will be going against John Guhema, who currently sits as a councillor for the town. The general municipal election is set for October 17th. More than $14,000 was raised on Sunday in Burns Lake during this year's Terry Fox Run. Organizer Derek Feldman says about 120 people participated.
2: It's just a little town, eh? But a little town with a big heart, and they really support this.
1: The event included a run, walk, bike along Francois Lake, barbecue, live music, and silent auction. The next Terry Fox Run is set for September 17, 2027. 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
1: But don't worry, we're not going anywhere. Or we're actually not allowed to leave the country. Yeah, long story.

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0: He has more.
1: Rusted says his time serving Nechako Lakes has been rewarding, but that time is done. Rusted led the Conservatives during a time of massive growth for the party, but it was also rocked by internal divisions that led to his ouster as leader last December. Reflecting on his leadership earlier this week, Rusted said he made some mistakes.
2: And that created a lot of the chaos because of those mistakes, and so be it. But I actually think we're now at a really good place.
1: Lorne Dirksen is now party leader heading into the October 24th election after Carolyn Finley resigned. Emily Joveski, Vista News, Victoria.
0: New polling from Angus Reid shows the BC Conservatives pulling 7 points ahead of the NDP 2 days after Premier David Eby declared the snap election. More than 60% of the province say it's too soon to hold an election. Eby has said an election is needed to give the government a fresh mandate to deal with trade threats from the United States. Michael McKenzie, professor of political studies at Vancouver Island University, says that could backfire on the NDP.
3: All of the issues that Eby has been talking about, like protecting Canadian and sovereignty and BC's economy, he already had a mandate to deal with these things, and, you know, voters know that.
0: While the Conservatives may be polling higher among decided voters, Angus Reid says there's still a lot of uncertainty, with 20% of voters not sure which party they would vote for. A second person is seeking to become mayor of Smithers during next month's municipal election. Local contractor Robert Jadzentes says he wanted to run after hearing comments from residents.
4: I talk to a lot of people to what I'm doing, and there's a lot of people that don't like a lot of things that the committee's been doing. The mayor's been doing, and I agree with him because a lot of stuff doesn't make sense.
0: He will be going against John Bukema, who currently sits as a councillor for the town. The general municipal election is set for October 17th. And more than $14,000 was raised on Sunday in Burns Lake during this year's Terry Fox Run. Organizer Derek Feldman says about 120 people participated.
5: It's just a little town, eh? But a little town with a big heart, and they really support this.
0: The event included a run, walk, bike along Francois Lake, barbecue, live music, and silent auction. The next Terry Fox Run is set for September 17th, 2027. Get daily and weekly news alerts directly to your inbox by signing up at MyNechakoValleyNow.com.
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2: There's no question about The Police that there was a chemistry there that it's the once-in-a-lifetime thing. I don't think you find it very often.
3: And when we came together, forming the sound of the group, we never

The rock scene was very established. Bands like Led Zeppelin and Rolling Stone and The Who had dominated, but by 1978, the Police were ready to make a name for themselves with Outlandos D'Amour, their debut record. So let's not waste any time because we're on call. This is The Police. This is Outlandos D'Amour. And our album opener is next to you.

Every band has an origin. So let's start at the beginning for the Police with the mastermind of this whole outfit. Before 1976, American drummer Stuart Copeland had only known life on the move, thanks to his dad Miles Copeland Jr.'s job as a CIA agent. Copeland had spent time in Egypt, Lebanon, and eventually England, where Copeland began learning the drums at the age of 12. Copeland's skills on the drums were evident, as he was proficient with jazz music, learning to adopt the orthodox drum grip over the most commonly matched drum grip you see on most drummers. Copeland would eventually head to the States to attend the University of California, Berkeley, but eventually, Copeland would return to England after completing his education and began working as a road manager and eventual drummer for prog rock band Curved Air. And while in Curved Air, Copeland would meet another young musician while at a show in Newcastle, a young man by the name of Gordon Sumner. But he didn't really go by that name. He was mostly known as Sting.

So Lonely from the Police off their debut record back in 1978, Alandos de Moore. I'm Ryan on the Vinyl Power Series. Now, Gordon Matthew Thomas Sumner, aka Sting, was the eldest child to Audrey and Ernest Sumner. Sting grew up near Wallsend's shipyard, and he looked at that as his likely job for him in the future, being another dockhand. But Sting would strive for a more lavish lifestyle. After seeing the Queen Mother wave to him while in a crowd as she rode along in her Rolls Royce, Sting knew he wanted to be somebody. Now, to be somebody, you gotta figure out what you want to be. And Sting did several odd jobs after he left college early. From being a bus conductor to a building laborer, even a tax officer. Before finally attending college once more and becoming a school teacher for a few years. But Sting's true love was music, and he was quite skilled too, teaching himself to play guitar and sing at the same time by listening to records at 78 RPM and matching it. While working as a teacher, Sting would play in several jazz groups and fusion bands, and it was during this time that he earned his nickname after one of his band leaders noticed that Sting always wore this black and yellow sweater, making him look like a bee. While playing in the band Last Exit, Sting met Stuart Copeland, and Copeland gave Sting his phone number and offered to jam with him if Sting was ever in London. A year later, Sting moved to London and sought after Copeland, and both Sting and Copeland knew they had some chemistry and decided to start a band.

0: the GOAT.
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5: We're back on Vinyl Power. I'm Ryan Mitchell, listening to The Police, their 1978 debut, Outlandos D'Amour. Now, London in the late 1970s was a hotbed for a brewing punk scene. And Stuart Copeland knew this. Copeland's previous outfit, Curved Air, had split, and with Sting on board, Copeland knew they could do some real damage with their strength of styles. And with the addition of French guitarist Henry Padovani, The Police were formed, playing their first concert in March of 1977. Now, this early incarnation of The Police would last only a few months until Copeland and Sting were invited to join the project band known as Strontium 90 with a Met guitarist, Andy Summers. Now, Summers was a veteran of the music industry who had been a strong jazz guitarist since he saw Thelonious Monk perform in London when he was a kid. Summers had been a session musician and a frequent touring guitarist for a number of artists, including the likes of Eric Burdon and The Animals, as well as John Lord of Deep Purple and Kevin Ayers. Summers had been invited by Mike Howlett to join Strontium 90, where he quickly gelled with Stuart Copeland and Sting, who asked Summers if they wanted to join their band. Summers said yes, but initially he did want it to just remain a three-piece and kick the other guy out, but The Police were beholden by loyalty, so for a time The Police were a four-piece, but it became very evident that Padovani was not up to snuff, and he left The Police. With their lineup solidified now, it was time to make a record.

0: Rounding out the A side of tonight's record on Vinyl Power, that's Peanuts from The Police off of Outlandos D'Amour. I'm Ryan. Now, with their lineup set, The Police would play a few shows and were really ready to lay down an album. The problem is that these guys were broke as hell, and albums cost money. A lot of it. So Stuart Copeland reached out to his older brother Miles for a helping hand. Now, Miles Copeland III is a very important and integral figure to the story of The Police. He was the manager of the band, and he founded several record labels, including Illegal and IRS Records. Miles Copeland was active in promoting the punk scene in Europe, and did his best to help Stewart's band earn some credibility, and also reluctantly loaned them £1,500 sterling so that they could buy some studio time. That would be easier said than done with the budget that they were working with. And I'll tell you all about it when we hit the B-side on tonight's record.
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0: Onward and upward with the B-side of tonight's record on Vinyl Power. It's The Police. Their debut record from 1978, Outlandos D'Amour. Now, The Police entered the studio to start work on their debut album on January 13th, 1978. And they wouldn't finish work on Outlandos D'Amour until September of that same year. On their shoestring budget given to them by Stuart Copeland's older brother Miles, The Police had to find unique ways to save a buck while making progress on the recording. So the band basically camped out at Tiny Surrey Sound Studio, where they would take advantage of free time that the studio would occasionally have and swoop in when another band had their studio time canceled on them. Maybe they no-showed, but these guys were ready to rock and roll whenever. Miles Copeland III would occasionally stop in on these piecemeal recording sessions, though what he heard didn't impress him much, and Copeland often gave the band his unfiltered thoughts, until one day he walked in and heard Roxanne. Copeland took the single to A&M Records, who put the song out as a single. It failed miserably, but A&M had confidence in The Police. It gave them a second chance with another one-off single, Can't Stand Losing You, which was a hit, and it hit big. So A&M decided to sign The Police and agreed to put out the album, which still needed a name at the time.

0: born in the 50s. Before that, Truth Hits Everybody. That's the Police on Vinyl Power, playing tracks off of their 1978 debut record, Outlandos D'Amore. I'm your host, Ryan Mitchell, and Outlandos D'Amore is a loosely translated phrase from French that translates something to, like, Outlaws of Love. And it's a title that has Miles Copeland III's fingerprints all over it. Thinking of a name of the record, Copeland had originally thought of calling the album Police Brutality, keeping the law enforcement theme. But it wasn't until Miles had heard Roxanne that Copeland would realize that that name wasn't going to fly for an album that really mixes that post-punk sound with reggae and pop. So he took a direction of leaning more into the romantic angle. And nothing is more romantic than a French title. The cover features our three musketeers, Stuart Copeland, Andy Summers, and Sting. They're mean mugging the camera with their bleach blonde hair. Yeah, in the late 70s, England's punk culture really turned dyed blonde hair into a sign of rebellion. Though that was not the Police's intention for the dye job. I'll let the boys explain it themselves.
1: Stuart started it. He walked in one day with his platinum blonde hair. He went, Jesus!
2: Woo!
1: You know, he started the rock.
3: Thing got the gig. It was for a commercial for Wrigley's Chewing Gum. They cast him right away and said, well, you know, we need a band. He said, well, I got my two buddies. So they poured peroxide and dyed us all platinum blonde. And we're looking at each other going, well, that's kind of a look.
1: They paid us, and we were so grateful to get any money for anything. The crazy part is that they did not use the piece we did for them.
3: Now, the ad disappeared without a trace, but the Police ventured on.
1: Some were not thinking, right? I've been chewing on that ever since.
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0: We are on the final stretch of tonight's record on Final Power. It's The Police and Outlandos D'Amore, one of the greatest debut records of all time. I'm Ryan here on Final Power, and The Police released Outlandos D'Amore on November 17th, 1978. Now, the BBC actually had a ban in place on The Police's singles Roxanne and Can't Stand Losing You, due to their touchy subject matter, Roxanne being about a prostitute, and Can't Stand Losing You mentioning suicide. Now, anyone who knows anything about media, as soon as something gets banned, it more or less supercharges the interest in said media. So after The Police toured the United States, with their singles gaining a lot of love on the American radio, the Brits followed suit with the reissues of The Police's singles, and they began to chart as well. The next big thing was here, and was poised to take over.

I could only get unconscious if I'd had too much to drink. There was somehow something wrong somewhere, and each day seemed grey and dead. The seeds of desperation were growing in me head. I needed inspiration, a brand new start in life, somewhere to place affection, but I didn't want a wife. And then by lucky chance I saw, in a special magazine, an ad that was unusual, the like I'd never seen. Experience something different with our new imported toy. She's loving, warm, inflatable, and a guarantee of joy. She came all wrapped in cardboard, all pink and shriveled down. A breath of air was all she needed to make her lose that frown. I took her to the bedroom and pumped her with some life. And later, in a moment, that girl became my wife. And so I sit her in the corner and sometimes stroke her hair. And when I'm feeling naughty, I blow her up with air. She's cuddly and she's bouncy. She's like a rubber ball. I bounce her in the kitchen and I bounce her in the hall. And now my life is different since Sally came my way. I wake up in the morning and have her on a tray. She's everything they said she was, and I wear a permanent grin. And I only have to worry

0: Masoko Tango from the Police's debut record in 1978, Outlandos de Moor. It's Ryan on Vinyl Power. Now, Outlandos de Moor is considered by many to be one of the greatest debut records of all time, and up there for being one of the greatest albums ever made, period. The biggest strength I think the Police had going for them at the time was that they weren't really a punk band, but they had the qualities of one. They played fast and furious, their live shows were rowdy, electric, they were rocking with the dyed blonde hair and the army fatigues, but the big difference was that the Police were also good, really, really good at their respective instruments. No one else in the punk scene could match the natural, God-given talents of the Police on their instruments. They had the skills that were honed by a love of jazz, and it made their playing picture perfect. But this album still has that raw, ambitious tone to it. These guys were hungry for success. And yes, it did make the Police suspect to the rest of the punk scene, but with a platinum album in their pockets, I don't think they gave a damn what anyone else thought they were. All they knew is that they were the Police and this is the only way they know how to play. Now that does it for this main record here, but hey, stick around because after the break, we got overtime.
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3: I'm Darren Bain. Former BC Conservative leader John Rustad will not be seeking re-election in his Nechaco Lakes riding. Our provincial reporter Emily Joveski has more.
4: Rustad says his time serving Nechaco Lakes has been rewarding, but that time is done. Rustad led the Conservatives during a time of massive growth for the party, but it was also rocked by internal divisions that led to his ouster as leader last December. Reflecting on his leadership earlier this week, Rustad said he made some mistakes.
5: And that created a lot of the chaos because of those mistakes, and so be it. But I actually think we're now at a really good place.
4: Lorne Dirksen is now party leader heading into the October 24th election after Carrie Lynn Finley resigned. Emily Joveski, Vista News, Victoria.
3: New polling from Angus Reid shows the BC Conservatives pulling 7 points ahead of the NDP 2 days after Premier David Eby declared the snap election. More than 60% of the province say it's too soon to hold an election. Eby has said an election is needed to give the government a fresh mandate to deal with trade threats from the United States. Michael McKenzie, professor of political studies at Vancouver Island University, says that could backfire on the NDP.
6: All of the issues that Eby has been talking about, like protecting Canadian and sovereignty and BC's economy, he already had a mandate to deal with these things, and, you know, voters know that.
3: While the Conservatives may be polling higher among decided voters, Angus Reid says there's still a lot of uncertainty, with 20% of voters not sure which party they would vote for. A second person is seeking to become mayor of Smithers during next month's municipal election. Local contractor Robert Jadzentes says he wanted to run after hearing comments from residents.
7: I talk to a lot of people to what I'm doing, and there's a lot of people that don't like a lot of things that the committee's been doing and the mayor's been doing, and I agree with them because a lot of stuff doesn't make sense.
3: He will be going against John Bukema, who currently sits as a councillor for the town. The general municipal election is set for October 17th. And more than $14,000 was raised on Sunday in Burns Lake during this year's Terry Fox Run. Organizer Derek Feldman says about 120 people participated.
8: It's just a little town, eh? But a little town with a big heart, and they really support this.
3: The event included a run, walk, bike along Francois Lake, barbecue, live music, and silent auction. The next Terry Fox Run is set for September 17th, 2027. Get daily and weekly news alerts directly to your inbox by signing up at mindtheshacklevalleynow.com.
0: It's time for overtime on the Vinyl Power Series. I'm Ryan Mitchell, joining you as always, and man, what a great album we've been listening to. Outlandos de Moor from The Police. Now, let me tell you, I'll tell you why I love these guys at the end of the show. But first, we gotta play you a couple of live tracks because these guys were on a different level when they were playing live. And it's really a treat if you were able to see these guys live, in person, in concert. And it was very fortunate that the rest of us got to experience these guys at least through a CD, their live album they put out in 1995. Now, this one has two different performances, one for the Synchronicity concert live in Atlanta at the Omni. But the ones we're going to play are from a little bit earlier, from 1979 at the Orpheum in Boston, Massachusetts. I'm going to let Sting introduce this one so that you feel like you're at a live show with the Police.
9: This is from my new record, it's called Walking on the Moon. I feel like it.

0: That will do it for tonight's record on Vinyl Power. Thank you for always joining me on these. It's always a lot of fun, and it's really fun to cover this album, and this band especially. Outlandos D'Amore, The Police. I remember back in high school when I really, like, got into these guys. I went through a Police phase. I'm pretty sure every young person in high school will discover these guys and get really into them, and eventually revisit them when they're a little bit older, like I am right now. Fantastic album, top to bottom. So, as always, big thank you as always. They gotta go around. So first, as always, my man, Kurt Flesher. The man behind the recording of our vinyl copies he provides, and we appreciate him. Now, I also want to thank you for always listening to Vinyl Power, man. It means so much to me. Anyways, we'll be back next week with another incredible, great album, one of the greats of all time. So look forward to that. Y'all have yourself a good one. Stay gold and keep spinning that vinyl.
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1: But don't worry, we're not going anywhere. 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

0: died and you just said, I died and you watched. 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
1: The National Day of Truth and Reconciliation is our chance to step out of the shadow and start a journey of healing together. 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
1: I'm Darren Bain. Former BC Conservative leader John Rustad will not be seeking re-election in his Nechaco Lakes riding. Our provincial reporter Emily Joveski has more.
2: Rustad says his time serving Nechaco Lakes has been rewarding, but that time is done. Rustad led the Conservatives during a time of massive growth for the party, but it was also rocked by internal divisions that led to his ouster as leader last December. Reflecting on his leadership earlier this week, Rustad said he made some mistakes.
3: And that created a lot of the chaos because of those mistakes, and so be it. But I actually think we're now at a really good place.
2: Lorne Dirksen is now party leader heading into the October 24th election after Carolyn Finley resigned. Emily Joveski, Vista News, Victoria.
1: New polling from Angus Reid shows the BC Conservatives pulling 7 points ahead of the NDP 2 days after Premier David Eby declared the snap election. More than 60% of the province say it's too soon to hold an election. Eby has said an election is needed to give the government a fresh mandate to deal with trade threats from the United States. Michael McKenzie, professor of political studies at Vancouver Island University, says that could backfire on the NDP.
4: All of the issues that Eby has been talking about, like protecting Canadian and sovereignty and BC's economy, he already had a mandate to deal with these things. And, you know, voters know that.
1: While the Conservatives may be polling higher among decided voters, Angus Reid says there's still a lot of uncertainty, with 20% of voters not sure which party they would vote for. A second person is seeking to become mayor of Smithers during next month's municipal election. Local contractor Robert Jadzentes says he wanted to run after hearing comments from residents.
5: I talk to a lot of people to what I'm doing, and there's a lot of people that don't like a lot of things that the committee's been doing and the mayor's been doing, and I agree with him because a lot of stuff doesn't make sense.
1: He will be going against John Bukema, who currently sits as a councillor for the town. The general municipal election is set for October 17th. And more than $14,000 was raised on Sunday in Burns Lake during this year's Terry Fox Run. Organizer Derek Feldman says about 120 people participated.
6: It's just a little town, eh? But a little town with a big heart, and they really support this.
1: The event included a run, walk, bike along Francois Lake, barbecue, live music, and silent auction. The next Terry Fox Run is set for September 17th, 2027. 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
7: We've got periods of rain happen today, probably pretty heavy at times as well, 5 to 10 millimeters expected. Only going to get as warm as about 9 degrees. A couple of showers dropping down to plus 4 tonight, but we're going to clear tomorrow morning and get the high near 12 to a mix of sun and cloud Sunday, high to 15.
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0: 95.9 The Goat, Dexter and the Moonrocks, they are freaking out. I'm Gareth Reed. The droplets are out. They're going to be sticking around all day today. We got rain, the high to 9 today, but 5 to 10 millimeters before it's all said and done. A couple of showers in tonight, but the weekend's starting to look good. Clearing tomorrow morning, the high to 12. To a mix of sun and cloud on Sunday, the high to 15. Vanderhoof Curling Club is offering some weekly leagues for different age groups and formats. You got the Junior League, the Sterling League, the Ladies League, Men's League, Mixed League. They're all on different nights. It's going to be a fun thing to do this fall and winter. If you want to find out more about the Vanderhoof Curling Club, go to their Facebook page or you can give them a call, 567-7092.
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1: Good morning, I'm Zach Barrelclough. Former BC Conservative leader John Rustad will not be running for re-election in his Nechako Lakes riding. Vista Radio provincial reporter Emily Jovaski has more.
2: Rustad says his time serving Nechako Lakes has been rewarding, but that time is done. Rustad led the Conservatives during a time of massive growth for the party, but it was also rocked by internal divisions that led to his ouster as leader last December. Reflecting on his leadership earlier this week, Rustad said he made some mistakes.
3: And that created a lot of the chaos because of those mistakes, and so be it. But I actually think we're now at a really good place.
2: Lorne Dirksen is now party leader heading into the October 24th election after Carolyn Finley resigned. Emily Jovaski, Vista News, Victoria.
1: New polling from Angus Reid shows the BC Conservatives pulling 7 points ahead of the NDP 2 days after Premier David Eby declared a snap election. More than 60% of the province said it's too soon to hold an election. Eby has said an election is needed to give the government a fresh mandate to deal with trade threats from the U.S. Michael McKenzie, professor of political studies at Vancouver Island University, says that could backfire on the NDP.
4: All of the issues that Eby has been talking about, like protecting Canadian and sovereignty and BC's economy, he already had a mandate to deal with these things, and, you know, voters know that.
1: While the Conservatives may be polling higher among decided voters, Angus Reid said there is still a lot of uncertainty, with 20% of voters not sure which party they would vote for. Former Prince George Vailmont MLA Roslyn Bird is seeking re-election as a Conservative candidate. Bird had originally stepped away from the Conservatives, joining Centre BC not long after, then returned to the Conservatives following Carolyn Finley's departure. She says the party has seen a shift after Lorne Dirksen took on the interim leadership role.
5: Under Lorne's leadership as the interim leader, there has been a shift back to more moderate policy priorities, and it's created an opportunity to restore the public confidence and to provide an option for those who have not felt, I guess, politically affiliated to this point.
1: General voting day for the provincial election is set for October 24th. Ottawa says Prime Minister Mark Carney advanced collective security, climate, and peace priorities at the 81st United Nations General Assembly. He was in New York for the assembly this week. Carney announced Canada is joining several other countries in launching a new Partners for Multilateralism coalition. He helped mobilize international support to strengthen global ocean observation and announced an additional $100 million in aid for Palestine. The PM also met with leaders from Chile and Jordan to diversify Canada's diplomatic, trade, and security relationships. Get daily and weekly news alerts directly to your inbox by signing up at MinechakoValleyNow.com.
6: Looking at rain all day today and highs to about 9. Couple of showers tonight, low to plus 4. Tomorrow, clearing in the morning, the high to 12. And it looks like we got a mix of sun and cloud on Sunday, high to 15.
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6: Rumors spreading around in that Texas town about the shack outside the game. You know what I'm talking about. 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They got a lot of nice girls. 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

0: 95.9 The Goat, Gwen Stefani and her band, No Doubt, at Spiderwebs. I'm Gareth Reed. Quite a few raindrops going to happen today. We got 5 to 10 millimeters of the wet stuff, supposedly, before the day is done, the high to 9. Couple of showers in tonight, then the weekend looking good, though. Clearing Saturday morning, the high to 12, and a mix of sun and cloud on Sunday, high to 15. I've been sleeping lately. If you want better sleep, they say you got to work for it. They mean doing a regular exercise routine. If you do a regular routine, they say you're 37% more likely to feel rested. Everyday movement, like walking through the grocery store, taking out the garbage, still counts. But consistent, structured workouts appear to provide the best benefits. Or you could be like me and get your exercise by tossing and turning for 6 hours.
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1: I'm Darren Bain. Former BC Conservative leader John Rusted will not be seeking re-election in his Nechaco Lakes riding. Our provincial reporter Emily Joveski has more.
2: Rusted says his time serving Nechaco Lakes has been rewarding, but that time is done. Rusted led the Conservatives during a time of massive growth for the party, but it was also rocked by internal divisions that led to his ouster as leader last December. Reflecting on his leadership earlier this week, Rusted said he made some mistakes.
3: And that created a lot of the chaos because of those mistakes, and so be it. But I actually think we're now at a really good place.
2: Lorne Dirksen is now party leader heading into the October 24th election after Carolyn Finley resigned. Emily Joveski, Vista News, Victoria.
1: New polling from Angus Reid shows the BC Conservatives pulling 7 points ahead of the NDP 2 days after Premier David Eby declared the snap election. More than 60% of the province say it's too soon to hold an election. Eby has said an election is needed to give the government a fresh mandate to deal with trade threats from the United States. Michael McKenzie, professor of political studies at Vancouver Island University, says that could backfire on the NDP.
4: All of the issues that Eby has been talking about, like protecting Canadian and sovereignty and BC's economy, he already had a mandate to deal with these things, and you know, voters know that.
1: While the Conservatives may be polling higher among decided voters, Angus Reid says there's still a lot of uncertainty, with 20% of voters not sure which party they would vote for. A second person is seeking to become mayor of Smithers during next month's municipal election. Local contractor Robert Jadzentes says he wanted to run after hearing comments from residents.
5: I talked to a lot of people to what I'm doing, and there's a lot of people that don't like a lot of things that the committee's been doing and the mayor's been doing, and I agree with him because a lot of stuff doesn't make sense.
1: He will be going against John Bukema, who currently sits as a councillor for the town. The general municipal election is set for October 17th. And more than $14,000 was raised on Sunday in Burns Lake during this year's Terry Fox Run. Organizer Derek Feldman says about 120 people participated.
6: It's just a little town, eh? But a little town with a big heart, and they really support this.
1: The event included a run, walk, bike along Francois Lake, barbecue, live music, and silent auction. The next Terry Fox Run is set for September 17th, 2027. 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
7: Off and on rain all day today, 5 to 10 millimeters worth of precipitation, the high to 9. Couple of showers tonight, low to plus 4, but it's going to clear Saturday morning, get a high near 12, and Sunday is going to be a mix of sun and cloud, high to 15.
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0: 95.9 The Goat, Evan Dando and the Lemonheads covering a Simon & Garfunkel song, Mrs. Robinson. I'm Garrett 3. Don't miss this opportunity. It's coming up Monday. You still have a chance to get in today. The Vanderhoof Chamber of Commerce is doing a fully funded skills training program, safety skills, at the College of New Caledonia. It's going to be occupational first aid intermediate, UTV training, and H2S Alive. This is training that you could use for the jobs that are going to be coming through our area over the next couple of years, and it might even be paid for. You can find out more info by contacting WorkBC at 996-8251. We're looking at rain on and off today, 5 to 10 millimeters worth of the stuff, the high to 9. It's going to be just a couple of showers tonight, the low to plus 4. Clearing tomorrow morning, the high to 12. I'm liking the mix of sun and cloud for Sunday, high to 15.
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1: Good morning, I'm Zach Barrelclough. Former BC Conservative leader John Rustad will not be running for re-election in his Nechako Lakes riding. Vista Radio provincial reporter Emily Jovaski has more.
2: Rustad says his time serving Nechako Lakes has been rewarding, but that time is done. Rustad led the Conservatives during a time of massive growth for the party, but it was also rocked by internal divisions that led to his ouster as leader last December. Reflecting on his leadership earlier this week, Rustad said he made some mistakes.
3: And that created a lot of the chaos because of those mistakes, and so be it. But I actually think we're now at a really good place.
2: Lorne Dirksen is now party leader heading into the October 24th election after Carolyn Finley resigned. Emily Jovaski, Vista News, Victoria.
1: New polling from Angus Reid shows the BC Conservatives pulling 7 points ahead of the NDP 2 days after Premier David Eby declared a snap election. More than 60% of the province said it's too soon to hold an election. Eby has said an election is needed to give the government a fresh mandate to deal with trade threats from the U.S. Michael McKenzie, professor of political studies at Vancouver Island University, says that could backfire on the NDP.
4: All of the issues that Eby has been talking about, like protecting Canadian and sovereignty and BC's economy, he already had a mandate to deal with these things, and, you know, voters know that.
1: While the Conservatives may be polling higher among decided voters, Angus Reid said there is still a lot of uncertainty, with 20% of voters not sure which party they would vote for. Former Prince George Vailmont MLA Roslyn Bird is seeking re-election as a Conservative candidate. Bird had originally stepped away from the Conservatives, joining Centre BC not long after, then returned to the Conservatives following Carolyn Finley's departure. She says the party has seen a shift after Lorne Dirksen took on the interim leadership role.
5: Under Lauren's leadership as the interim leader, there has been a shift back to more moderate policy priorities, and it's created an opportunity to restore the public confidence and to provide an option for those who have not felt, I guess, politically affiliated to this point.
1: General voting day for the provincial election is set for October 24th. Ottawa says Prime Minister Mark Carney advanced collective security, climate, and peace priorities at the 81st United Nations General Assembly. He was in New York for the assembly this week. Carney announced Canada is joining several other countries in launching a new Partners for Multilateralism coalition. He helped mobilize international support to strengthen global ocean observation and announced an additional $100 million in aid for Palestine. The PM also met with leaders from Chile and Jordan to diversify Canada's diplomatic, trade, and security relationships. Get daily and weekly news alerts directly to your inbox by signing up at MinechacoValleyNow.com.
6: Rain today, 5 to 10 millimeters worth of the wet stuff, the high to 9. Couple of showers tonight, low to plus 4. Clearing Saturday morning, the high to 12. And Sunday's looking nice. Mix of sun and cloud, high to 15.
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0: 5'9", the GOAT, the Rolling Stones, In the Stars. Happy Friday, I'm Gareth Reed. It's in the books now. Our federal electoral district has officially received a new name. It's been through royal assent and effective immediately. The riding formerly known as Caribou Prince George is now going to be Caribou Prince George Ominika. I don't think it's going to fit on a bumper sticker.
1: Goat to goat.
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0: We've got rain today, 5 to 10 millimeters, high to 9. Couple of showers tonight, low to plus 4. Clearing Saturday morning at 12. Mix of sun and cloud on Sunday. Looks like I'll be cutting the grass then, hopefully, high to 15.
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1: But don't worry, we're not going anywhere. Or we're actually not allowed to leave the country. Yeah, long story.

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1: I'm Darren Bain. Former BC Conservative leader John Rustad will not be seeking re-election in his Nechako Lakes riding. Our provincial reporter Emily Joveski has more.
2: Rustad says his time serving Nechako Lakes has been rewarding, but that time is done. Rustad led the Conservatives during a time of massive growth for the party, but it was also rocked by internal divisions that led to his ouster as leader last December. Reflecting on his leadership earlier this week, Rustad said he made some mistakes.
3: And that created a lot of the chaos because of those mistakes, and so be it. But I actually think we're now at a really good place.
2: Lorne Dirksen is now party leader heading into the October 24th election after Carolyn Finley resigned. Emily Joveski, Vista News, Victoria.
1: New polling from Angus Reid shows the BC Conservatives pulling 7 points ahead of the NDP 2 days after Premier David Eby declared the snap election. More than 60% of the province say it's too soon to hold an election. Eby has said an election is needed to give the government a fresh mandate to deal with trade threats from the United States. Michael McKenzie, professor of political studies at Vancouver Island University, says that could backfire on the NDP.
4: All of the issues that Eby has been talking about, like protecting Canadian and sovereignty and BC's economy, he already had a mandate to deal with these things, and, you know, voters know that.
1: While the Conservatives may be polling higher among decided voters, Angus Reid says there's still a lot of uncertainty, with 20% of voters not sure which party they would vote for. A second person is seeking to become mayor of Smithers during next month's municipal election. Local contractor Robert Jadzentes says he wanted to run after hearing comments from residents.
5: I talked to a lot of people to what I'm doing, and there's a lot of people that don't like a lot of things that the committee's been doing. The mayor's been doing, and I agree with him because a lot of stuff doesn't make sense.
1: He will be going against John Bukema, who currently sits as a councillor for the town. The general municipal election is set for October 17th. And more than $14,000 was raised on Sunday in Burns Lake during this year's Terry Fox Run. Organizer Derek Feldman says about 120 people participated.
6: It's just a little town, eh? But a little town with a big heart, and they really support this.
1: The event included a run, walk, bike along Francois Lake, barbecue, live music, and silent auction. The next Terry Fox Run is set for September 17th, 2027. 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
7: Looking at rain today, 5 to 10 millimeters worth of precipitation before the day is done, the high to 9. Couple of showers tonight and low to plus 4. Clouds are going to clear Saturday morning, give us a lovely day of 12, and then the sun will pop back out Sunday. We'll see a high near 15.
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0: 95.9 The GOAT, the latest from Evanescence. Who will you follow? I'm Gareth Reed. There's going to be a bunch of boats following along behind each other on September 27th, which is Sunday. It's the Rivers Day Shoreless Show and Shine. There's going to be a great parade starting at 9 going through town, and your chance to decorate up your boat and put it on a trailer. It's going to be a lovely dry land boat parade before it ends up at Riverside Park. It's the Rivers Day Shoreless Show and Shine, going to start at noon. If you want to get your boat involved, you can contact Julie, 567-0712. Rain today off and on, the high to 9, couple of showers tonight, back to 4. Clearing Saturday, the high to 12. And I love the mix of sun and cloud to come Sunday, high to 15.
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0: 95.9 The Goat. I love the way that one ends. It's Guns N' Roses. Don't Cry. I'm Gareth Reed. Don't put away the umbrella just yet. You're going to need it all day today. 5 to 10 millimeters worth of rain, the high to 9. Couple of showers tonight, but clearing Saturday. Then a mix of sun and cloud come Sunday, back up to around the 15 mark. When people say you should touch grass, you know, if you're feeling like not yourself, you're feeling out of sorts, touch grass, get a good grip of the earth, and you'll start to feel better. There's a little something behind that. They've just done some research. They say that touching soil and plants and grass while you're gardening or just spending time outdoors can increase the variety of beneficial microorganisms living on your skin within just a few weeks. A more diverse mix of microbes can help keep the harmful bacteria in check while supporting healthy skin and your immune system. I think it's hilarious. The five-second rule is now preventative medicine.
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1: I'm Darren Bain. Former BC Conservative leader John Rustad will not be seeking re-election in his Nechaco Lakes riding. Our provincial reporter Emily Joveski has more.
2: Rustad says his time serving Nechaco Lakes has been rewarding, but that time is done. Rustad led the Conservatives during a time of massive growth for the party, but it was also rocked by internal divisions that led to his ouster as leader last December. Reflecting on his leadership earlier this week, Rustad said he made some mistakes.
3: And that created a lot of the chaos because of those mistakes, and so be it. But I actually think we're now at a really good place.
2: Lorne Dirksen is now party leader heading into the October 24th election after Carolyn Finley resigned. Emily Joveski, Vista News, Victoria.
1: New polling from Angus Reid shows the BC Conservatives pulling 7 points ahead of the NDP 2 days after Premier David Eby declared the snap election. More than 60% of the province say it's too soon to hold an election. Eby has said an election is needed to give the government a fresh mandate to deal with trade threats from the United States. Michael McKenzie, professor of political studies at Vancouver Island University, says that could backfire on the NDP.
4: All of the issues that Eby has been talking about, like protecting Canadian and sovereignty and BC's economy, he already had a mandate to deal with these things, and, you know, voters know that.
1: While the Conservatives may be polling higher among decided voters, Angus Reid says there's still a lot of uncertainty, with 20% of voters not sure which party they would vote for. A second person is seeking to become mayor of Smithers during next month's municipal election. Local contractor Robert Jadzentes says he wanted to run after hearing comments from residents.
5: I talk to a lot of people to what I'm doing, and there's a lot of people that don't like a lot of things that the committee's been doing and the mayor's been doing, and I agree with him because a lot of stuff doesn't make sense.
1: He will be going against John Bukema, who currently sits as a councillor for the town. The general municipal election is set for October 17th. And more than $14,000 was raised on Sunday in Burns Lake during this year's Terry Fox Run. Organizer Derek Feldman says about 120 people participated.
6: It's just a little town, eh? But a little town with a big heart, and they really support this.
1: The event included a run, walk, bike along Francois Lake, barbecue, live music, and silent auction. The next Terry Fox Run is set for September 17th, 2027. 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
7: Expect rain today, 5 to 10 millimeters worth, a high to 9. Couple of showers tonight and low to plus 4. Clearing Saturday morning, the high to 12. Then we'll see some sunshine on Sunday, high back up to around 15.
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0: 95.9 The Goat Classic Eagles Hotel California. Happy Friday to you. I'm Gareth Reed. The Vanderhoof Curling Club Mixed League is coming up tonight at 7 o'clock. You might still have a time or a chance to get in tonight if you call 567-7092. The Vanderhoof Curling Club has got a ton of different leagues for different age groups and formats. 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You can find out more information by checking out the Vanderhoof Curling Club Facebook page as well.
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0: 95.9 The Goat, Cage the Elephant, Beaches in Tennessee. I'm Gareth Reed. How are you sleeping lately? I know the weather change can change a lot of people, or if you have someone in your life that's going through a certain change of life, that may change your sleep a little bit. Hey, where are my covers? Hey, how come I've got double covers? They say if you're struggling with sleep, work for it. Not work at sleeping better. They say do a regular exercise routine. You are 37% more likely to feel rested. They do say that everyday movement, like walking to the grocery store or taking out the garbage, still counts. But they say that consistent, structured workouts appear to provide greater benefits. Or you could do what I do. Get your regular exercise by tossing and turning for 6 hours.
1: Goat.
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0: Your GO weather forecast, rain today, 5 to 10 millimeters is possible, the high to 9. Couple of showers ending before morning, and then just some clouds, the low to plus 4. Then the clouds are going to clear Saturday. We'll get a high near 12 towards a mix of sun and cloud on Sunday, high to 15.
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0: 95.9 The Goat, the first new album from Sublime in 30 years, Until the Sun Explodes. That's the great title track. I'm Gareth Reed. It's going to be a little wet today, but we are looking at hopefully a dry Saturday and a sunny Sunday. Coming up Monday, the Vanderhoof Chamber of Commerce has got their fully funded safety skills training program starting at CNC. If you want a chance to get some safety training that's going to help you land a gig for all the projects that are coming through the area over the next couple of years, it might even be fully funded as well. You got some time to contact Work BC before the big event starts on Monday. So if you want part of this safety skills training program to learn occupational first aid, intermediate level, UTV training, and H2S Alive, give Work BC a call. 996-8251.
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0: 95.9 The Goat, 3 days grace. Don't want to go home tonight. I found out that our electoral district has officially received a new name. It's bigger now. The change is after, I guess they've done lots of consultations. I don't remember getting anything in the mail. And it has received a royal assent. So effective immediately, the riding formerly known as Caribou Prince George will now be called Caribou Prince George Ominika. All I know is it's going to be tough fitting that on a bumper sticker now.
1: The Goat. The National Day of Truth and Reconciliation is our chance to step out of the shadow and start a journey of healing together. 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

0: Your GOAT weather forecast, rain 5 to 10 millimeters is possible today, the high to 9. Couple of showers ending before morning tonight, the low to plus 4. Clearing Saturday morning, the high to 12. And we'll get a mix of sun and cloud in on Sunday, high to 15.
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2: Reluctantly crouched at the starting line. 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

0: Go Canada's own Doughboys. Love that one. It's called Shine. I'm Gareth Reed. Shine your boat up because the Rivers Day Shoreless Show and Shine is coming up on Sunday. 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

0: 95.9 The Goat, Sum 41, Pieces. That'll do it for Gareth Reed out the door. I'm heading up to Prince George this weekend. I gotta go see the Hip Experience, the Tragically Hip tribute band that's coming to town on Saturday. I know tickets are still available at ticketsnorth.ca. They're going to be doing the whole show from 2016. So if you're a Hip fan, we'll see you in Prince George Saturday. If not, I'll talk to you Monday.
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1: But don't worry, we're not going anywhere. Or we're actually not allowed to leave the country. Yeah, long story.

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1: Good afternoon, I'm Brendan Paulou. BC's Attorney General Nikki Sharma is shocked by a new article describing the Tumble Ridge shooter's alleged interactions with ChatGPT prior to February's mass shooting. The Mother Jones article says the chatbot gave Jesse Van Rensselaer advice on how to skirt its own safeguards, played out violent scenarios, and provided details about other infamous mass shootings. Sharma says the details are way worse than she initially imagined.
2: What Mother Jones reported when I reviewed it made me so angry. It should make everybody angry.
1: OpenAI previously confirmed Van Rensselaer was able to open up a second account after her first one was banned. It's the first time alleged details of her interactions with the chatbot have been made public. Former Prince George Valmont MLA Roslyn Byrd is seeking re-election as Conservative candidate. Byrd originally stepped away from the Conservatives, joining Centre BC not long after, and then returned to the Conservatives following Carrie Lynn Finley's departure. She says the party has seen a shift after Lauren Dirksen took on the interim leadership role.
3: Under Lauren's leadership as the interim leader, there has been a shift back to more moderate policy priorities, and it's created an opportunity to restore the public confidence and to provide an option for those who have not felt, I guess, politically affiliated to this point.
1: General voting day for the provincial election is October the 24th. A new poll shows the BC Conservatives pulling ahead of the NDP after Premier David Eby declared a snap election. Vista Radio provincial reporter Emily Devesky has more.
4: The Angus Reid poll released Thursday says the Conservatives, led by interim leader Lauren Dirksen, has the support of 43% of voters, compared to 35% for Eby's NDP. That's a drop for the NDP, who were 4 points ahead of the Conservatives earlier this month. Eby could be facing some backlash over the decision to call an election just 2 years after British Columbians last went to the polls. More than 60% of the province says it's too soon to hold an election, including more than half of NDP voters. Nearly two-thirds say Eby is putting staying in power over the province's interests. Emily Joveski, Vista News, Victoria.
1: And over $14,000 was raised on Sunday in Burns Lake during this year's Terry Fox Run. Organizer Derek Feldman says about 120 people participated.
5: It's just a little town, eh? But a little town with a big heart, and they really support this.
1: Next year's run is set for September 19th, 2027. Be the first to know. 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
6: Well, thank you kindly for the update. Good afternoon. Happy Friday. It's Matt here with you. All right, it's time to get our afternoon underway. So let's do it with some weather to kick things off. Well, it's going to be nice and rainy all day, and only 7 for the daytime highs, so it's also a chilly day, too. Could even get foggy this evening, 4 looking to be our overnight low, and just lots more showers over the course of the day. We're seeing lots of rain and a bit of a gray day. So let's make it better with some tunes. Got the Spin Doctors up first. This is Two Princes here on the Goat.
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0: That's Our Lady Peace with One Man Army here on The Goat. Afternoon, it's Matt here with you. And well, it's always an unfortunate thing to see, and I know we have talked about winter showing up, right? But seeing the actual word snow pop up when it has to do with weather forecasts, definitely it's a little differently, especially in September. Like, it feels like we're just finished up with summer, right? Like, only recently it actually started getting cold. Fall is still kicking off, and Mother Nature is, it kind of seems like she might be wanting to remind us what's waiting around the corner. The good news, however, but we're not quite there yet. It's the extended forecast that has a little bit of snow in it. But that's not for another two weeks. So, odds are we might not even see it. But it does always get your attention whenever you see that little snowflake icon poking up beside the clouds. Oof, it goes from, oh, I'm just going to check the weather, to constant worry and wondering where your snow shovel is.
1: The Goat.
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0: There's the Deftones' Infinite Source on 95.9 The Goat. Afternoon, it's Matt here with you. Well, it is kind of a weird time of year, especially in northern Canada, but in the north of BC as well. Because, like, we can have those beautiful fall afternoons, right? Like, it's sun's out, nice and warm, it'd be shiny. Oh, it'd be great. But then we wake up on a morning like this morning was, just rain and cold. And that's all we're getting for the whole day. It makes you think winter might even be trying to sneak in a little early, or at least fall is just fully getting underway at the very least, right? But it is also coinciding with the time of year, getting those winter preps done. Like, have you figured out where your scraper is yet? Are the tires ready to be swapped over come the first? Do you remember where your winter gear is? These are all questions you'll have to answer if that snow in the forecast does come to fruition. Knock on wood to be safe.
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0: That's Finger 11 with Paralyzer. Here on the GOAT. Afternoon, it's Matt here with you. And well, even though it's a little far away, it is still just mildly concerning to see that we might have some snow in the forecast, right? As it usually is. But what about the rain that we have? Because we, matter of fact, and well, today we have rain in the forecast. And it kind of seems like a lot, honestly. It's supposed to be raining pretty much from like 1 o'clock from the noon hour. It was supposed to start raining by now. Right all the way up to 4 in the morning for tomorrow morning. So just a lot. On the other hand, though, the good thing, Saturday morning is supposed to be relatively nice. We're supposed to get sunny and warm up to 12. So maybe we're okay. Maybe we're blown it out of proportion, the fact that there is some snow in the forecast. It'll probably be gone by the time we get to there. Hopefully we got a little bit of fall left in us, right?
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0: Just like that, 1 o'clock is the time that I'm seeing on the clock here on the GOAT afternoon. It's Matt here with you. All right, time to take a look at the weather once again. And it's a lot more of the same. Quite a bit of rain in the forecast over the course of the day. 7, the daytime high. 4, the overnight low. And just cloudy and rainy all day. That's it. All right, let's get this hour underway. Get us closer to the weekend. The Offspring are up first here on the GOAT.
1: Packing Gray Rock into this hour tighter than those leather pants.
2: 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Hang on a second.

So tonight I'll set up vigil, and my shadow's all that's cast.

0: That's the Headstones, Cubically Contained, right here on The Goat. Afternoon, it's Matt here with you. And well, we made it to Friday, and it is the best day of the week for lots of people, right? And well, we made it through another week. It's a beautiful thing. But Mother Nature has decided that this will be a little bit of a rainy weekend. We are seeing a bit more rain through tonight into tomorrow on Saturday, and then even on Sunday as well. And then going into Monday into next week, lots of rain in the forecast. So, unfortunately, if you're looking to do anything outdoors, doing a little yard work, getting ready for fall to show up even more, you know, you might be out of luck. Just for this weekend, though. It doesn't look as rainy for the next one. But that's also 7 days away, so guess we'll have to play that one by ear.
1: The Goat.
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0: Yeah, Mom always warned us. 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
0: Yeah, and she was right.
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0: That's Turnstile with Look Out For Me here on The Goat. Afternoon, it's Matt here with you. And, well, we're talking about the weekend, and in particular the rain that we're going to be seeing with it. But how about this weekend itself? Do your plans have to change now? Did you not think it was going to be cold and rainy? Because, I mean, I certainly didn't. I thought we were going to still have up in the teens temps for the foreseeable future. But it seems like not. So I'm curious, has that thrown a wrench into your weekend plans? You got to come up with something else to do? Maybe entertain the kids inside instead of outside? Or you stay in the course? What are you getting up to this weekend? And is the weather going to affect it? You can let me know on the Facebook page. It's Valley Goat.
1: The Goat.
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0: C-Spot Run with Weightless here on 95.9 The Goat. Afternoon, it's Matt here with you. And well, on the topic of the rain and the weekend, honestly, I'm all for it. There's not a lot of things in this world that I love more than a good gray rainy day. Like, I'm having the best time today. And if the weekend's looking like more of the same, oh, beautiful. Leave the window open, having a nice crisp air coming in, kind of chilling everything out in the house. It's just wonderful. So I'm super excited about the type of weather that we have for this weekend. Are you in my camp? Do you agree? Or do you wish it was going to be nice and sunny? Maybe get a little bit of a heat wave going on before we get fully into fall once October kicks off. Whichever side of the coin you find yourself on, just remember we're all friends. And you can let me know on the Facebook page. It's Valley Goat.
1: The Goat.
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0: And now it's 2 o'clock on 95.9 The Goat. Afternoon, it's Matt here with you. And taking a look at the weather, it's a lot more of the same. 7 for the over, or well, no, for the daytime high and the current temp. 4 is the overnight low. Cloudy and rainy and then foggy over the course of this evening into Saturday. So it's very a very gray, rainy day. And that's going to be continuing on into the weekend, too. All right, well, that's besides the point. Let's get going. We got Thin Lizzy up first. The boys are back in town, and it's here on The Goat.
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0: That's Age of Electric with Remote Control. That's here on The Goat. Afternoon, it's Matt here with you. And I was asked an interesting question from one of my buddies. We were hanging out the other night, and he said, where do I like to shop? And I said, I mean, well, I'll go to a couple of different stores. And he's like, no, for anything. You're going to grab, like, you need toothpaste, you need a shower curtain holder, and you need a fake ring of flowers. I was like, okay, well, I'll go to the dollar store. And then he pointed at me and was like, ah, so you are cheap. I'm like, what are you talking about? The guy's insane. But either way, he did bring up a really good point about, like, not shopping around at dollar stores. Because, like, I got myself a new shower curtain, like, maybe 5 months ago or something. But I bought it on Amazon and got it delivered, right? And it was like a $50 shower curtain, which felt kind of absurd to pay for a shower curtain. And then I saw one at the dollar store, and it was like $10, if that. It does the same thing. I don't know. Just kind of made me wonder if we're not doing our bargain hunting the right way. Do you check with the dollar store first before you buy anything? Is that something people do? Well, if it is, let me know on the Facebook page. It's Valley Goat.
1: The Goat.
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0: When this song was new, you could still get a hot dog for $1.50.
1: It makes me want a hot dog real bad.
0: Huh. I guess some things don't change. Here comes a vintage track on the GOAT.

0: That's the Foo Fighters, your favorite toy, here on The Goat. Afternoon, it's Matt here with you. We're talking dollar stores and the really oddly specific scenario in which you're going to go check out the dollar store before you put in an order for something online. But honestly, it kind of makes sense, like especially if there is a dollar store that's close by, you just go pop in and be like, hey, you work here. You have this? They say no, you move on. They say yes, then, well, there you go. you got your thing at a cheaper price. It's great. There is also the other aspect to a dollar store that personally I love a lot, and it's the cookies. And it's because they have, like, the Dare brand just box of cookies. You got your three rows of, like, 10 or 9 cookies, whatever the math works out to. You just get a whole box for, like, $3, $2. They're tasty, too. There's some really good lemon cookies. They're actually fantastic. And I know, lemon, right? But I'm telling you, next time you're doing a little dollar shopping, look for those cookies. Just like a little yellow flower with like a white cookie. I don't know. They're just really good.
1: The Goat.
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0: That simple plan when I'm gone here on the GOAT. Afternoon, it's Matt here with you. Well, we do have a couple of messages on the Facebook page, and one person in particular, shout out Jennifer, because she says she does it. She'll price check at the dollar store before she orders something online, which, like, just face value, it sounds like that would be a good idea to do, right? Try to save yourself a buck or two, wait a little bit less time, because it does take like a week for things from Amazon to show up for me for some reason. But either way, I think maybe we should do a little shopping around with anything. 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Check out our local businesses before you go online to start buying things. You never know what you're going to find. Even Facebook Marketplace is a good spot to check, right? Like, I was thinking of grabbing a mini fridge for the studio. 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

0: It's 3 o'clock on the GOAT. Afternoon, it's Matt here with you and taking a look at the weather. It's a whole lot of more of the same. 7 for the daytime high. It's also what we're at right now for the current temp. I guess the overnight low did change. 3 is what we're going down to now, and still going to be rainy throughout the day. That's it. Let's get this hour underway. Greta Van Fleet is up first. Safari Song here on the GOAT.
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That's the tragically hip Little Bones, and it's here on the Goat. Afternoon, it's Matt here with you. And I was talking to my dad yesterday after work. I just gave him a call. He happened to be up, so I was just chatting with him. And he said, guess what we're doing tomorrow? Tomorrow being Saturday. And he said that my mom and him are going to the Legion for a meat draw. Oh, I totally forgot that was even a thing. Used to go to those with some of my buddies back in St. Albert back in the day. Because I worked across the street from the Legion at the Curling Club. Well, that's where we'd go as soon as we were 18 as well. Just, you know, that's the legal age in Alberta. Well, it was lots of fun. I got multiple racks of ribs before just from going to a meat draw. So I wonder if we have our own meat draw going on here. I'm going to look into it, but I will say this. This is my

0: take the opinion for this. A meat draw is the best kind of raffle. I mean, unless you're a vegetarian, then you probably hate it.
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0: Our Lady Peace. Superman's dead on the goat. Afternoon, it's Matt here with you. Well, we're talking about the meat draw. And I'm going to elaborate as to why I think it is one of the best types of raffles that there are. Like, door prizes, nah, I'm good. Meat draw, hey. So here's why. The vast majority of us have meat in our diet, right? It's protein. It's good for you. And honestly, it's one of the healthiest things you can eat. Just make sure it's not processed is the thing. And with that being the case, they're usually pretty cheap. Usually you get multiple tickets, so multiple entries to each of the draws with maybe even less than $10. And you could very well find yourself completely stocking up your freezer at home. And all you had to do was go hang out at the Legion for a little bit. Or wherever it happens that there's a meat draw going on. That's why I think it's the best kind of raffle. Because it actually has some, like, real tangible results. If you won a door prize and it was a book about the Furby 4, you know, why would you want that? You probably don't even know who that is. And if you do, I see your ball knowledge. Good work.
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0: There's Ozzy Osbourne, No More Tears. That's here on the GOAT. Afternoon, it's Matt here with you. And well, I feel like we might have been alienating people. A little bit. Especially if you've never been to a meat draw. So that's the question I want to pose to you. Have you ever attended a Legion meat draw? Or maybe gone to, you know, some other organization that might be able to do it? Of course, it's they don't, like, own the idea. Anybody could raffle off meat if they really wanted to. And they should. I have a feeling it's one of the better fundraisers. It's definitely people that will be throwing $5 in at the potential to walk out of there with a whole brisket. Oh, that'd be great. Like, just think of the deep freeze, man. It's supporting a good cause, and you get to stuff your freezer. It's a beautiful thing.
1: The National Day of Truth and Reconciliation is our chance to step out of the shadow and start a journey of healing together. 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
1: Good afternoon, I'm Brendan Palouk. An independent investigation related to historical sexual abuse allegations against members of the Prince George RCMP took another small step forward. According to the Alberta Police Review Commission, the Alberta Serious Incident Response Team submitted its final report to the BC government on July 21st. Lauren Marchand, who's a spokesperson for BC Public Safety Minister and Solicitor General Nina Krieger, told Vista Radio that due to the ongoing election campaign, government is in a temporary caretaker mode and communications are limited to critical health and public safety information until after the October 24th vote. In March of 2023, former Public Safety Minister Mike Farmer stated the Alberta Civilian Agency was put in charge of the file. In June of 2004, Judge David Ramsey was sentenced to 7 years in prison for sexually assaulting Indigenous girls. Retired Staff Sergeant Gary Kerr, who spoke with MyPG Now in March of 2023, stated he was contacted by retired Constable Lisa McKenzie, who discovered disturbing videotapes in the basement of her home, a space she shared with her ex, who was also an RCMP officer. A new report by Mother Jones is the first to publish alleged details of the Tumble Ridge shooter's interactions with ChatGPT in the months leading up to the tragedy. It says ChatGPT gave 18-year-old Jesse Von Rootsalar advice on how to get around its own safeguards, played out violent scenarios, and provided details about other infamous mass shootings. Premier David Eby says the report is utterly shocking.
2: These companies cannot be trusted. They need to be regulated. And frankly, if the allegations in that media reporting are true, they need to be criminally charged.
1: BC has filed a lawsuit against OpenAI in California seeking damages to cover certain costs related to the shooting. Multiple families and victims of the shooting have also filed lawsuits against the tech giant. Prince George wrestler Hunter McCarthy and standout mountain biker Jenna Foreman are two athletes who are featured in a docuseries called Narrative North Sport, Changing the Narrative. It was developed by Prince George content creator and local school trustee Erica McLean and is part of the Tell a Story High Voices initiative. While filming the episodes, McLean says she was blown away by the talent and dedication shown by athletes in our region, despite some of the geographical challenges.
3: I see so many young athletes who continuously show up despite maybe our weather is different here or our facilities might be smaller, yet they just don't see it that way. They continuously show up and work hard, and those are the really cool stories that I want to highlight and share.
1: The full series can be seen on TELUS Optic TV Video On Demand or on the Story Hives YouTube channel starting November 24th. And the Carrier Sicani Family Services celebrated its release of its book, Seo Siltis, Strength for All. The release is in partnership with various groups, sharing stories, teachings, photographs, and lived experiences of Carrier and Sicani elders. Carrier Sicani said the publication preserves and shares Indigenous knowledge for future generations and is part of research funded by the Institute of Indigenous Peoples Health and part of the Canadian Institutes of Health Research. The book is available at Books & Company, Caitlin Press, and across online retailers. 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
4: Well, thank you so much for the news update. Good afternoon. It's Matt here with you. You're listening to The Goat. And we have some changes when it comes to the weather. Daytime high, no longer up to 7 degrees. Now it's 6. So 6 is also our current temp now. 3 is the overnight low and rainy and cloudy throughout the day. That's it. But well, at least we have a weekend to look forward to. So let's get there. We got to kick this hour off with Mammoth. That's here on The Goat.
5: You know, when I was a youngster, learning my three.

0: There is Cage the Elephant with Beaches in Tennessee. That's here on the Goat. Afternoon, it's Matt here with you. And, you know, over the course of years and businesses and what have you, especially in industries where there's, you know, typically a little bit of turnover, right? You tend to accumulate things in the workplace. So, like, here at the studio. And there's one thing in particular that's just been, it's been sitting on this desk since I started here a few years back. And I don't know what to do with it. And, well, the thing, it's an iPhone. It's an older iPhone. It's a white one that's all cracked up and, well, it still works. Power's on just fine. The thing is, I don't have the time or the luck or the patience to input the bajillion different password combinations that there would be to attempt to crack into it. I don't know if it's a former employee's. I don't know if it was somebody lost it in the parking lot and somebody turned it in. I have no idea where this thing came from. And that's the intriguing thing, at least I think. Who knows whose phone it used to be? Maybe it's one of yours. Could you imagine just talking about your lost white iPhone, like, 7 that doesn't have a background? It's only a black screen on the lock screen? Whoa. It'd be kind of crazy if it was somebody listening's phone. They just turn up and come and get it. I mean, hey, if you think it's yours, stop by.
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0: The Steve Miller Band. That's the Joker. It's here on the Goat. Afternoon, Matt here with you. Well, talking about old relics. I guess that's one way to be able to put it anyway. Because even just technology, right? Like an old phone, a rotary phone now is a relic. I hate to say it, but it is. There's not a lot of people out there using those now, let alone just landlines for your house. I don't think I know anybody that's given me their landline phone number to get a hold of them. It's always your cell now. Same can kind of even go with computers or cameras too, right? Things are brand new, most important thing you owned. Now they're just hanging out in a drawer, waiting to either be sold at a garage sale or donated to like a new-to-you type store, right? So, well, what else would be fun to look out for? I feel like iPods and music stuff definitely would be cool. Like old cassettes, some 8-tracks, getting that going. Records even, right? So do you have any old relics that are just sitting around, like an old phone that nobody knows where it came from? You can let me know on the Facebook page. It's Valley Goat.
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0: is Crown Lands with White Buffalo. It's here on the Goat. Afternoon, it's Matt here with you. Well, we're talking about the old piece of technology that you still have sitting around. Whether it's an old phone, it could be a gaming system too, it could be a gadget, just some kind of knickknack that you got. You can't bring yourself to get rid of. Or you just forgot you own it. If there's anything cool, you can let me know, just like Frank did on the Facebook page. And he sent in a picture with it too, which is awesome. That's a BlackBerry Bold.
1: Oh,
0: love those things. My dad used to have one of those for work. And then when he upgraded to an actual smartphone, I was probably like 13. So he gave me the BlackBerry. I was the coolest kid in school. 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
1: I'm Zach Barrowclough. An independent investigation related to historical sexual abuse allegations against members of the Prince George RSMP took another small step forward. According to the Alberta Police Review Commission, the Alberta Serious Incident Response Team submitted its final report to the BC government on July 21st. Lauren Marchant, who is a spokesperson for BC Public Safety Minister and Solicitor General Nina Krieger, told Vista Radio, due to the ongoing election campaign, government is in a temporary caretaker mode, and communications are limited to critical health and public safety information until after the October 24th vote. In March of 2023, former Public Safety Minister Mike Farnworth stated the Alberta Civilian Agency was put in charge of the file. In June of 2004, Judge David Ramsey was sentenced to 7 years in prison for sexually assaulting Indigenous girls. Retired Staff Sergeant Gary Kerr, who spoke with MyPG Now in March of 2023, stated he was contacted by retired Constable Lisa McKenzie, who discovered disturbing videotapes in the basement of her home, a space she shared with her ex, who was also an RCMP officer. A new report by Mother Jones is the first to publish alleged details of the Tumblr Ridge shooter's interactions with ChatGPT in the months leading up to the tragedy. It says ChatGPT gave 18-year-old Jesse Van Rootselaar advice on how to get around